That was the late, great Antonio Mendoza doing Las Chiapanecas. This is Soma Son, and you're here with JJ. This is my second hour, and I call it La Hora Tequilera. I know some of you are already prepared. Anyway, I play a lot of different types of Latin music in this hour. I'm fond of boleros románticos and música brasileira. So I'm going to do some of that today. I'm going to start off with one from Armando Garzón. This one's called Escándalo.

It's kind of a neat version of Toda Una Vida from Antonio Machin. Before that, we heard from Felix Baloy doing Después de Esta Noche. We heard Bajo Un Palmar from Cuarteto Marcano. Before that, Debemos Separarnos from Cheito González y su Trio, and we start off that set from Armando Garzón with Escándalo. You're listening to Somos Son. I'm going to keep things going. And this one I'm going to dedicate to my mom. This one's, we're going to switch gears into Música Brasileira. This is from Sergio Mendes in Brazil 66.

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We just heard from one of my favorite Brazilian artists, Marco Schwalle, doing Papo G Maluco. Before that, we heard from Bossa Cuca Nova, E Preciso Perdonar, featuring Emilio Santiago. We started that set off right after the spots there from an artist called Rosalia Gisouza. And she was doing Carolina Carol Bela. Guys, I've been having a lot of fun with you here on Somoson. Thanks for joining me. Consider supporting public radio. It's pretty awesome. It's pretty important. And we're all a big family here. Reggae Runnings is coming up right after this show, so stay tuned for that. I've got a few more Brazilian tunes for you. Hope you enjoy them.

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Thanks for being with me on Summer Song. 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

0: It's the Flies and Lace edition of Reggae Run-Ins. I had an opportunity to sit down with Tribal Seas, talk to them about their upcoming Heavy Vibes tour. They're going to be here on Saturday, October 3rd at Revel Entertainment Center. Go ahead, check this out.
1: Well, blessings and welcome to Reggae Run-Ins. This is Lace on the mic, and today we have special guests joining us. We got Zeb and Sukari, members of Tribal Seeds. I want to say thank you guys for taking the time to join us again. We had a great conversation last year, and it's always good to reconnect and see what's happening with Tribal Seeds. So how you guys been? Tell me.
2: We're good. Wonderful.
3: Wonderful, wonderful. Thank you for asking yourself.
2: Thanks for having us.
1: So how has the past year been treating you and the band? How's the past year been?
2: The past year has been really, really good. We just got off a 2-month tour with Iration, supporting them, and that was a really nice tour. It was like really good vibes everywhere. I went across the country back and forth for 2 months, so that was really good. And then we got some great stuff coming up, obviously, in your guys' hood. And we got a bunch of shows coming up. We got a whole fall tour with Fortune of Youth and Four Piece Band and some other festivals and Close to the Sun. So we can get into all that, I guess, later. But everything's good.
1: That's good. For those who may be discovering Tribal Seeds for the first time, Zeb, tell them a little bit about you, who you are, and how you fit into the Tribal Seeds family.
2: Okay. I started off my career mostly backing Jamaican artists. So I played with Barrington Levy for about 30 years now, and Gregory Isaacs, Sugar Minot, Sean Paul, you know, you name it. My band Detour Posse, we backed all of the artists and toured internationally with them for like decades. And I joined Tribal Seeds in 2016. I had known the band from a lot longer than that, and a lot of the guys are playing in the band, but I didn't actually join the band until Carlos left, and then I came in the end of 2016. And they were always my favorite band in the scene because I came from this Jamaican reggae background, like most of us did, and Sukari as well, obviously. And, you know, to me, they were the band that was like really kind of keeping the roots of Jamaican music alive. And I thought that was special because, you know, a lot of the bands were, you know, had the influences, but musically it wasn't really like hitting me the way that this Tribal Seeds music did. So I was really happy to join the band and lend my, you know, years of drumming experience to what was going on. And and I think it's a great project to be in, and I'm happy to be here.
1: Sukari, singer, guitarist, tell me about you.
3: Yeah, well, similar to Zeb, I started off, you know, playing with legendary musicians and artists as from Jamaica as well, being born in Jamaica, in a group called New Kingston, as the lead singer and guitarist of that band. Touring with Tribal Seeds numerous times, you know, co-headlining, supporting them, you know, and doing different things over the years. So we gained a big friendship. So from that, you know, in 2021, I guess now, Zeb, oh, it's been that long. Jeez.
2: Yeah, it's been a while now.
3: But,
2: I think so, yeah.
3: Yeah, so in 2021, there was some movement in the band, and I came in to support them and you know, help them as a friend and, you know, lend my expertise to the band. And I've been here since. So, you know, good to be a part of, you know, what we call the brotherhood that is Tribal Seeds, you know.
1: I like that, the brotherhood.
3: Yeah, it's ever evolving. It's not just us, it's other people involved in this brotherhood as well. So, you know, we are continuously building that camaraderie across, you know, different countries and bands and, you know, genres, you name it. So yeah. Good to be a part of the Tribal Squad and rocking with them.
1: Good, good. Hearing you guys speak, I can hear the camaraderie, I can hear the closeness, and I can see that you guys have a great time working together because you're still here even all these years. You know, and every year brings new experiences on the road, especially when you guys tour. You know, this past year with Ancient Blood, the album, what has this chapter taught you about bands, the fans, and the music?
2: Wow, that's an interesting question. You know, I think with Ancient Blood, you know, we just set out to make the kind of record that we wanted to make, because we know that, you know, the way that the music is in the scene right now, a lot of things are, you know, kind of leaning towards more on the pop in the things, I guess, in reggae a little bit. And not there's anything wrong with that. And, you know, we obviously do songs about all kinds of things, right? And a lot of different subject matters. But this is a very roots album. It's a very modern roots album. And we wanted to be... keep true to the, like I said, like keep true to the origins of reggae music, but also give it, like, it has to have our twist on it, you know what I mean? Mm-hmm. And, you know, you're gonna resonate with a lot of people with that, and then some people won't resonate with because they do want to hear the more pop thing or whatever. And you know what? That's fine too, because music is subjective, and we're hoping to reach the audience that wants to hear what we have to say and wants to hear the music that we want to play, and not kind of like force ourselves into something that's not us. You feel me?
1: I feel you. Has there been a song from that album that surprised you with how people connected to it? Was there one that particularly stood out that you were like, yeah, great, they're really digging this one?
2: How do you think, Sakari?
3: I mean, Down Bad Vibe has gotten some good reception. That's one that I'm featured on. And it's interesting to see people singing it word for word. It's a very wordy song. It's a very, you know, it's a song that it takes a lot of studying to really get what we're saying and what we're doing. But once you get it, you understand the message. Another one, I mean, title track is booming still, you know? That's a vibe song, but it's also a song that represents what Tribal Seeds is about, you know? Ancient Blood.
2: Yeah, which other one, Zeb? I think One Time now, live.
3: One Time is really
2: starting to be like one of the standout tracks on a live show, I think, yeah. Huh? Don't you agree?
3: Yeah, man, big up Romain Virgo.
2: Yeah, Romain Virgo, another artist that I got to work with many times. So when we got him on the record, that was amazing. Yep. When we got Twinkle Brothers on the record on Bondage,
3: that's a big one.
2: That was amazing too, you know what I mean?
3: That's my favorite on the album.
1: Is it?
3: I think it's a lot of our favorites.
2: Yeah, that's Sakari's favorite one on the album is Bondage for sure.
1: Okay.
3: Yeah. So we talked spirituality to that song.
1: So we're looking at today's reggae scene, and does it excite you at all to see where reggae music is going culturally?
3: Well, reggae is reggae, right? So for me, culturally, reggae is always going to be a music that is a storytelling music, just like, you know, a genre that, you know, is symbiotic with us, which is country. So it's a storytelling music, right? It's a music for fighting for justice and against injustices. It's a music for, you know, just fun, party and uplifting. It's literally all of these things encompassed in one. So where it's going, mm-hmm. it's gonna continue growing. I think it's the biggest music in the world. Does it get the shine and the love that it should always? No, but where it's going is it's reaching more people, and more people are embracing it and trying to play it. And you know, for that we love it. But the business part of it is always a piece that we have to uphold and you know, make sure it's maintained. But culturally, it's growing, you know? It's every different people telling their stories in their own way. You have it in Hawaii, you have it in New Zealand, and of course it's in Jamaica, and it's coming back the way it should, back to live music as always.
1: Awesome.
3: It's a cycle, you know?
1: Which brings us to touring. We are in the middle of the Heavy Vibes Tour 2026, currently out with Fortunate Youth and For Peace Band. You know, how did this lineup come together, and what made it the right time to bring these artists together?
2: I'm not really sure exactly, but I know back in the day they did a couple, either one or two, what they called Tribal Youth Tours with Fortunate Youth. Fortunate Youth is our good friends. Most of them are actually my neighbors. We all live in the same area. But I'm not really exactly sure how this particular run tour came together for Heavy Vibes, but we're happy to have them, and it's going to be fun. I'll tell you that.
3: Indeed.
1: So when Tribal Seeds fans come to a show, they experience more than just the songs, right? They experience the feeling. If you could put it into words, how would you describe the energy of this tour?
2: Sakari, what you think?
3: Explosive, expansive, collaborative, energetic, and you know, full of good vibes. I'm full of roots.
2: Big vibes, full of heavy vibes.
3: Yeah, heavy vibes.
2: And I think what we're putting together is gonna be you know, a good journey, an odyssey of the catalog and Tropical Seeds. We're going to play some old tunes. We're going to play some new tunes. Yep. We're going to do some cool stuff. We're going to have some cool lights and video, hopefully, on some shows. And we're gonna try and bring... We're gonna try and bring just heavy vibes to this tour. That's what I think. And I think that's a good name for it. It's gonna be heavy vibes. Yeah, but it's gonna be good vibes too.
1: All right. Well, I did have some personal fun questions that I wanted to ask because, you know, they say curiosity always kill the cat. Well, come ahead and kill me. All right. So after all these years of touring on the road, what is something people might be surprised to learn about life on the road?
2: Don't drink the bus water. Don't brush your teeth with the bus water. Don't do Never. Anything with the bus water. let's see, what else?
4: They're pretty chill these days, man.
2: Look, life on the road is something that, like, you either get used to or you don't get used to. A lot of guys don't get used to it, and they end up leaving the business because of that. We're used to it. We embrace it, and we love playing live, and we love meeting the fans and touring. So it's like we still love that energy. We also love being in the studio and creating, you know? It's hard for me to say which one I like more because I like them both, but, playing live is definitely the different energy that you kind of need in your life as a musician. And I always think sometimes, like, oh man, I'm tired, and da, da, da. And then if I stop touring for a minute, I'm like, man, I really miss you. You know what I mean?
1: Well, you know, you guys are going to be making your way to Albuquerque on October 3rd. You guys are going to be playing at Rebel Entertainment Center. Great venue. Looking forward to it. Tons of people. So what are you looking forward to about coming to New Mexico?
2: Honestly,
4: New Mexico is always, I'm sure you're going to say the same thing. New Mexico is always full of energy and vibes, you know. One thing I know about New Mexico, when you get a fan in New Mexico, they bring more friends to come and see what they just found out about, you know. So I like that. I like the native aspect of it, you know. They come down, they support. So we have a big, large native fan base there, as well as numerous other fans. So it's always a big vibe when we come to Albuquerque. We both know many people there, Zeb and I. So
2: yeah, we want to big up the whole native community out there because they really, really support us every time we come. And like, man, honestly, you guys are the best out there. You guys are the loudest and most energetic crowds that, like, I was telling them before we did the interview that San Diego and Albuquerque are like probably the two like loudest crowds when we play, you know what I mean? And it energizes us and makes us feel like we're doing something good, bringing back culture to the people too, you know?
1: Yeah. Well, New Mexico does have a strong music community, and we love reggae, and we do have a growing Caribbean connection. So, you know, we always look forward to seeing you people who embrace Caribbean music, reggae music, just bringing peace and love and joy to everybody. You know what I mean? So as we wrap up,
4: I'd like to
1: thank
4: to
1: you both
4: that,
1: for
4: though.
1: Joining. I'm sorry?
4: I was going to say I'd love to see more of the Caribbean community supporting, you know, the scene overall and you know, all the bands overall and us in general, for sure.
1: Well, just like Zeb said, there is some more Caribbean connections being made out there. And just like they say, bring a friend, tell a friend, bring a friend, tell a friend.
4: Yes.
1: That's exactly what's going to be happening. So you can expect a nice turnout on October. But as we wrap things up, I want to thank you again for joining. This is Reggae Run-Ins. It's always a pleasure catching up, hearing what's happening with Tribal Seeds. But before I let you go, what message would you like to leave with the fans who have been supporting Tribal Seeds all these years and to those who are just discovering the music?
2: Wow, man, we can't do this without you guys, obviously. And it's amazing that the band has been around, over 20 years, around 20 years now. And I feel like our live shows are getting better and the fan base is growing. And I think we're just really grateful to be able to play music and to try and create a message and bring it to people that understand it and respect it as well. And thank you guys so much for the support.
4: Indeed, what he said.
1: 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I'm Lace on the mic, bringing you conversations with artists, creators, and the voices keeping culture and music alive. 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
1: 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First, it's Folk Remedy with Tom Adler playing some of the best folk tracks around. At 10, it's 3 hours of Sunday Blues, hosted by harmonica Mike Handler and Kurt Stalzer. 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

That was Fortunate Youth. Reminder, they're going to be alongside Tribal Seeds. 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

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That is also Saturday, October 3rd at Tumble Root Patio Show.

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0: kitchen crumble, man. 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
2: 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I'm SpinFX here for the next 2 hours of your music listening pleasures. This evening we'll have a Mavis Funk Soul evening. We'll start out with Mavis Staples doing the track No Time for Crying from her record Live in London.

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1: 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Go there for archival radio shows. What you just heard was Mavis Staples doing the Talking Heads track Slippery People from her Live in London release. Before that, the Staple Singers did I'll Take You There from the record Be Attitude. Mavis Staples did Last Train, that was a Alan Toussaint song, taken from the record You Are Not Alone. That was produced by Jeff Tweedy. And before that, Pop Staples did No News Is Good News from his release Don't Lose This, that is also produced by Jeff Tweedy. And before that, the Staple Singers did Respect Yourself from the record Be Attitude. And before that, another Staple Singers track, The Wait, from the record Soul Funk in Action. Top of the set, Mavis Staples did No Time for Crying from her Live in London release. We'll start this next set with a track from Naomi Shelton and the Gospel Queens, the track One Day from the record Cold World. This is released on Daptone Records.

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0: Who is it?
1: It's me, baby.
0: What?
1: Yeah, it's me. It's me. 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
0: I thought you left, Lee. What you doing back here?
1: Listen, baby, they have stole my car.
0: What do you mean they stole your car?

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5: 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I'm Spinifex. We're entering into our second hour of the show this evening. What you just heard was a full set from artists on the Daptone Records label. The Sacred Souls did Future Lover, and that was taken from their self-titled release. Sugarman 3 did Take It As It Come, and that featured a very early recording of Charles Bradley, and that came from the record Pure Cane Sugar. Lee Fields did Without a Heart, taken from his record Sentimental Fool. Sharon Jones and the Dap Kings did Stranded in Your Love, and that featured Lee Fields on vocals. And that came from the record Naturally, her second release. Naomi Shelton and the Gospel Queens did One Day, Cold World. We'll start this next set with a track from Monophonics, the track Foolish Love, from their classic record In Your Brain.

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I am SpinFX. I also have a website, thetwistedgroove.com. Go there for archival radio shows. We are entering into our final half an hour of the show this evening. What you just heard was the Mighty Imperials doing Joseph's Popcorn, taken from their release, Thunder Chicken. Oregon did The Only One from their record at Cali Fever. Joel Ritchie's Funk Revolution did Potatoes Cake, and that taken from his record Don't Go Away. Top of the set, Monophonics did Foolish Love from their great record In Your Brain. We'll start this final set with a track from Bette Davis, the track When Romance Says Goodbye from her record

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0: Welcome to Paradigms, the radio show and podcast that brings you inspiring people with visions of a viable future for life on Earth that includes humans. Hi, I'm Baruch. Welcome to the show. I'm glad you're here. I'm glad to be here with you once again, bringing you a wonderful guest. We'll introduce him in a little bit. First, of course, I have some comments to make, as I always do. The new status quo continues to be just that. ICE continues to kidnap and brutalize and kill and put people in concentration camps. It's bad. Behind the scenes, the racist, Christo-fascist, patriarchal bulldozer continues to write policies and act as if they are laws, which they aren't. The Republicans are having their faux convention in Dallas, and you can tell they're completely freaked out and desperate because they know that most of the country now hates them. Trump going on and on these long, rambling, demented speeches full of lies and nonsense, and people cheering for it, and telling people to cheat to vote, offering people money for their votes. That's not legal. I was wondering when the Sieg Heils would start. It doesn't seem to have happened yet, but who knows? Musk certainly took care of that when he gave his Hitler salute at the Republican National Convention a few years ago. So that circus continues to roll on, and the war machine continues to roll on. The same bad actors doing the same bad stuff. I'm not going to go into it all. You already know. So what is there for us to do about all this? Live our lives. Help where we can. Be ready for some serious you-know-what to go down around the November election in the U.S. Don't cooperate with fascists wherever you can do that. I wouldn't be at all surprised if the regime in Washington instigated violence, stole voting machines, and does whatever they can to stop the election, because they know if this election goes down for real, they are in deep trouble. So we have to be ready for dirty tricks and terrible shenanigans. Well, what does that mean practically? Well, it means when you go to vote, expect that you might be hassled. Go with friends, an affinity group even. It means make sure that you're registered and eligible and all that stuff well before November 3rd, like now. If you vote by mail, I'm not sure what it means. No one is sure what it means right now because of all the conflicting court orders and the so-called Supreme Court trying to enable fascist Trump and other judges trying to stop that. So I don't know about mail-in voting this time. We'll see. But know your rights. Be ready to stand your ground because ICE will be there and their goal will be to intimidate and they will break the law. They are terrorists. They have no concern for what's legal. They've shown us that over and over and over again. They show us that every day. The whole regime shows us every day that they are lawless. But let's do what we can so this election goes through legitimately because we know it will be a blue tsunami. I expect the Democrats in a fair election would take both the House and the Senate with significant majorities, as well as governor's houses and state legislatures, and whatever else is up for election right now. I think most of the country, except for the diehard cultists hanging on, most of the country now gets it. The Republicans are, it's over whatever they used to be. They are now full-on fascists. There are actual Nazis in the Republican Party running for office. And they are putting together a major population reduction program for the U.S. and for the world because they're not in it alone. They're doing it with people like Putin and Netanyahu and blah, blah, blah. You already know. So I guess in the Star Trek timeline, we're coming up on some pretty rough stuff before First Contact. I don't know, maybe First Contact has already happened, but I do know that we are in for some rough stuff and we've got to take care of ourselves and each other so we can weather it the best we can. Everything changes. Nothing lasts forever. Old Nazis die. Okay, well, that was a little less uplifting than I intended it to be, but I think you get where I'm coming from, right? So, my guest on this episode of Paradigms is a musician who discovered that he loves doing his own thing and gave himself permission to do just that. I think it's great. How many people stifle their creative impulses for whatever reasons? So when someone doesn't stifle themselves, when we give ourselves permission to be creative and to express ourselves, that's a win for everybody. So we're going to hear some music and some conversation. Here we go. Jeremy Green, welcome to Paradigms.
1: Thank you very much. Great to meet you. It's really, really nice to be on.
0: Well, I'm really glad to talk with you. I've been listening to your newest record, In Motion, and I wanted to say, are you the love child of Jeremy Spencer and Peter Green? Which I'm sure you've heard before. But
1: Well, like all of us, I'm a lifelong music fan, and you never know where it comes from or how it gets in there, but it all seeps in from different places. I always find it's really amusing hearing people's what they hear. And I'm always kind of fairly shocked at how accurate a lot of it is a lot of the times, and things I wouldn't have expected to, which is really cool.
0: I always have great admiration for people who make music, and you know, you're no exception. I really enjoyed the record, and your guitar chops are notable. So I'm really interested in your story, like how you got into playing music, how you came to love music. And I know you have your own podcast where you talk about music and highlight musicians, and you played with a lot of people. So what's your story?
1: Yeah, you and I share a lot of synergy that way in terms of I'm a lifelong artist. I think of myself as an artist first. I was a visual artist. I am a visual artist, but music was something that when it hit me, it just took over everything. I still do visual art. I still like visual art. It's still part of who I am. But yeah, I'm a fan of all creative stuff. Anything creative, I find it fascinating where ideas come from, whether it's a businessman or whether it's like that's our show, the podcast, The Riff. That's a big part of why I'm doing it and what we talked about in the Genesis. I like to try to understand how the creativity fits in all the successful people, whether you're an actor or a musician or athlete. There's an element of creativity that runs through all that. And so to get back to your question, I've been sort of low-key interested in that my whole life. And I think I was too young to really understand what I was interested in, if that makes sense. Mm-hmm. As I'm older, I'm looking back and I'm going, wow, the common thread through all that was the creativity. My early story, so I was a young kid. My grandfather, this is kind of a funny aside, my grandfather lived with us for a long period of time. He was also deaf in one ear. So when he went swimming when he was way back, he was sick and he punctured his eardrum. So he was deaf in one ear. He was also one of the biggest classical music fans you could imagine. His room was across the hallway from mine in our bedroom. So he played his classical music like every day. And because he was deaf, he cranked it. So it was so loud in the house. So pretty much every day as a young kid, I was surrounded by classical music. He had a huge record collection and he loved it. So kind of, I didn't realize how much that sunk in, and specifically, again, as I get older, you look back and recognize things. It's instrumental music. A lot of my friends always like, and me too, hey, I love vocal music. I love that. But for me, myself, I've always gravitated towards, like, the instrument seemed equally compelling to me because it's almost like an abstract painting. You know, if you sing a love song, you know, the words sort of explain the emotion. But in an instrumental, you're kind of allowed your own. You're allowed your own emotion, and whatever that triggers is okay. And even if the artist meant it or not, there's a beauty in that I really, really dug. Anyway, I started getting into my brother started playing guitar. I was 12 years old. He was my cool older brother that I didn't want to admit that was my cool older brother. And so I'd sneak into his bedroom when he wasn't around and I'd started learning his guitar. And he also introduced me. He's a huge influence on me too, because he introduced me to, like, he was into Black Sabbath and Ozzy Osbourne and like early 70s great rock that we all love. But he liked a little bit of the heavier stuff like Kiss, and you know, that fascinated me too when I saw them. It was like, oh my gosh, it was like a cartoon for a young kid, Kiss, for me when they came out. I was like, wow, Spitting Fire and all that. It was just fascinating to me, that whole, you know, and we grew up pretty poor. So, you know, I don't want to say my house was not fun, but my parents had their own stuff, and music was always this beautiful, I could go there and just be gone. You know what I mean? No matter what was happening in life, I could just dig in. So my playing got more and more and more and more, and art as well. I was drawing, and just those two things just kind of, anytime I wanted to check out, I could just check out.
0: So really, you know, mental health.
1: Really? Yeah. Protectionism of a young person. And it was kind of funny because a lot of my friends in similar situations, some of them, you know, probably took a harder mental toll than me. I did a lot of my own therapy through the instrument and through that. And yeah, I've always been very, very comfortable with who I am. And I think I owe that to music. I really do. It's meditative almost. It makes you, again, I'm not there. When I'm there, when I'm doing that, I'm not on this planet. I'm just out there. Like, just, it's just coming and I'm listening and I'm trying to, that's my life goal. And for me as a musician, if I'm successful, it's, I really wish I could just have a thing enter my brain and it just comes out my hands. That's what I'm always trying to get to. And I always knew that would be a harder road. It's kind of like, you know, the father whose daughter shows up and her boyfriend is like a musician. It's like, oh no, it's like the worst thing imaginable. I had a similar thing with fusion, right? So like, I'm going to be a musician, but why can't I love blues or rock or whatever? But I fell in love with fusion. And it's like, it's such a niche thing, but it's so powerful. And I love everything about it. It just hit me right away. And yeah, so I knew I'd be a fusion guitar player. Which means, you know, not as much financial, but I didn't care. To me, that's all. I do the other stuff too. I don't want to say I just do that. But when it came time to put my name on an album and say Jeremy Green, my album, that's the most fitting for what I do.
0: I'm talking with Jeremy Green about his album In Motion that's recently out and about his music. We're going to hear some of the music now, and then we'll be back with more conversation. This one's called And What? Jeremy Green from In Motion. You're listening to Paradigms.

0: That one's called "And Our What." That's Jeremy Green from his album In Motion. And now here's the next part of my conversation with Jeremy Green. You know, we talk a lot about music and creativity and how meaningful it is for the listener, and also about what that amazing space is when you're in, when you're making music. But I don't think it really gets talked about so much, or I haven't really talked on this show that much about how when folks are young, there's a certain amount of struggle to being a teenager, no matter how you slice it.
1: Absolutely.
0: And for teenagers, for young folks getting involved in any kind of creative process, any kind of art, it is a mental health thing. It's a spiritual health thing. It's a developing human thing. And so encouraging creativity in young people is more than just, oh, that's so nice. It's about developing the human.
1: It's core. To me, when I hear like them pulling like band programs out of schools or, you know, any reduction in the creativity part, to me, I think, wow, talk about missing the point. You're really not understanding the role and the importance that it's like when, you know, I'm not a young man anymore. I'm in my 50s. So it's like, I look around at some of my other friends who didn't have what I had. I was fortunate. I came into it. I had a love for it. The avenue was there for whatever reason. I had an aptitude for it. It found me and I just trusted it and I've never stopped. But my other friends who never really, I know a lot of them had parents that were pushing them towards like practical, like make a living, surviving, all the stuff, all the stress. They're not bad parents. I get that. Like as a parent myself, it's like, it's scary when your kid tells you they're going to do something where that, you know, it's hard for to make money. That's horrifying.
0: Sure.
1: But, you know, fast forward to the end of their career. And it's like the ones I know that are still in the arts of some kind are so much happier as other people because you have something to go to. You know, these people retire and then the work stops and then they're just like, what am I doing with myself? There's this silence that they can't handle. To me, it's like silence is a beautiful thing. It used to drive my kids crazy because they used to say, Dad, I'm bored. And they thought it would inspire something. And I'd be like, you're so lucky. What are you going to do? This is the moment where you do something great with your life when you're bored. And it's like people push so hard to not be bored. And it's like, that's when you find out who you are, what you want, all your goals, all your aspirations come with reflection, deep reflection. And that doesn't come quickly. You got to sit with it for a long time, as you know. And you just got to like really get into that. But if you never get to deep reflection, if you're always on the scrolling or you're always on, there's so many things fighting against boredom these days. It's like it's the enemy is boredom. And to me, it's like, man, that's been my best friend. Like, you know.
0: There are some strange things that have become focal points for modern society. And one of them ones, what you're talking about is avoiding boredom. And the other one that really I have a problem with is the obsession with fun. Everything must be fun. Everything must be pleasure. Well, you know, pleasure is great, but it's only part of the picture. And it's only part of how we learn, you know, to become more fully oneself. You need a range of experiences, not just, you know, you don't just eat the same thing every day.
1: Yes.
0: So I love what you're saying, that it's not about always being occupied and always having, you know, being on a track, because then where's the room for creativity then?
1: Yeah. And it's like in music, you know, they always say, you know, tension and release. That's a big part of it. And it's like this note that just drives you crazy. And when you go home, it goes home. It's like, that's a symbolism for life. It's like the things I'm the most proud of were the things that tested me, the things that I had to overcome. Like you always hear these people talk, young people talk about like mental health and all that stuff, because a lot of the real true stresses of the world have been kind of removed from us. Like we don't have war on our doorstep. Thank God. We don't have like real, like they talk about bullying now. Holy crap. In the 70s, if you got bullied, you were probably never the same again. There was some harsh stuff going on, but it's like, I feel like a lot of people still need to talk about when they had it hard, because it's such a human, you know, overcoming these things. So to your point about things being fun all the time, it's like, you know, there's nothing wrong with earning something and going through a test and passing and going, yes, I did it. It was hard and it was miserable. Like learning to play a guitar or any instrument is awful. It's awful. For ages, I sat there and just like trying to pull out smoke on the water. And it sounded terrible. People laughed when I played. It's horrible. And it's like, but for some stupid masochistic reason, I just kept pushing through that. And then all of a sudden, it's like, that's the value now. It's like people look at it, and when they hear me play now, they go, wow, that's really cool that you can do that. And it's like, they marvel at that because they understand how awful it is to get past the starting point. But it's the ones that never tried that are kind of aloof to it. But anyone who's tried to play an instrument, there's some level of marvel at people who can.
0: Absolutely.
1: It's a shame more people don't test themselves more, because I think people are capable of a lot more than they give themselves credit for. Maybe not music, maybe not art, maybe it's something totally different. But I think, like you said, running away and everything having to be fun really fights that. It goes against personal development, I think.
0: People who listen to the show have heard me say this before. I am a very poor player. I have a really nice guitar. I love to play it. I would never inflict it on anyone else. And there are times when I pick it up and just nothing happens. And there are times when I pick it up and something does happen. And it's an incredible feeling of being in that flow, that magical space that is not measurable and just is alive. And then then it's done. It's over. You put the thing down and wow, that was amazing.
1: Incredible. Yeah, it's an incredible thing to plug into. And if you do it long enough and you work hard enough, then those moments become more and more frequent. And those are addicting, and that's what keeps you playing. It's like when I play and then that thing happens where you just zone out, you're gone for a minute. Then you look at the time and like half an hour's gone by and it's like, what was that? That's incredible. It's like what I imagine a great surfer feels like, just reacting and moving. And like, it's a really great thing, and it's good for your brain, and it's good. There's just so many positives that have all my best friends and all that have come out of music, and people like yourself. I know, funny, music's the great connector too. For me, it's like, I could tell you endless stories of times when I was in a place, maybe even a dangerous place, and a love of a band or a love of something connected me with that other person. And they were like, oh, that album, that's a great album. And they just open up, they drop this guard thing, you connect, you just know he understands me on some level. It's like he gets it. There's an innate communication in music that's really what I love about it. And I think it's human. I think that's why we get tens of thousands of people out to see a band. Like, why do that? It's hot, it's expensive, you're uncomfortable, you're standing there and all that stuff. But when the music really starts rolling and it gets right inside you, it's super infectious, and that's core humanity to me. There's something there, and I feel truly fortunate that I learned that early enough and stuck with it. But it's never too late.
0: We'll be back with more conversation. Here's the title track from Jeremy Green's new record, In Motion.

0: Jeremy Green, In Motion. It's moving music. I mean, you know, he talks about really being into the groove, and he's got it. Okay, here's the next part of my conversation with Jeremy Green. This is Paradigms. This record, In Motion, you got 8 tracks. It's intense music. This is not like something you put on in the background. This is something that is pretty powerful. There's no words. Each of these songs is really taking us into a different kind of a groove. So I'm interested in how you get there. Like, how does this come to you? You sort of alluded to that a little earlier.
1: It's kind of funny. One of the things I decided a long time ago is it's like the music industry has, it's only gotten worse for this, but people are trying to make things that people like. I always remember David Bowie. He's my kind of like North Star, or I was a huge Frank Zappa fan. Still today, I love Zappa. Zappa to me is my
0: genius.
1: Absolutely everything about him, and Bowie had it too. They were trying to surprise us. They were trying to reinvent. They were trying to be new all the time. They didn't care about what the audience wanted. Like when David Bowie came out with Modern Love or whatever on that, like that was all of a sudden he's in a suit and he's clean cut and he's doing like, this is the spaceman. And now he's like, you can't tell me his marketing people in the background were going, David, what are you doing? Like,
0: yeah, where's Ziggy?
1: But he didn't care because it's like they were our leaders. And you love, if you're a fan of an artist, you trust them and you follow that. And so anyway, to get to what I'm saying is I stopped kind of being dishonest with myself and saying, okay, I got to write stuff that, you know, people actually want to hear. And I'm like, no, you know what? There's enough people. I'm betting there are other guys like me out there who love guitar playing, who love great grooves, but maybe don't want it so complicated that it's esoteric and difficult. Like, I think about the guy's girlfriend, you know, if a guy comes to see my show,

0: But a go-go kind of went like Oldfield when I was growing up. Like I was really in fusion and stuff in the 90s, late 90s. So, you know, guys like Mike Stern, who's all over my album, which I love. He's like guys like that, John Scofield, John McLaughlin, Aldi Meola, that era of Scott Henderson, that era of players really.
1: Satriani.
0: Yeah, I love Joe. He was a little more rock, a little more inside. I loved that the jazz guys were doing stuff that was kind of rocky because it had like a deeper harmonic thing going on, which I didn't fully get at the time. I was trying to understand it, but it really drew me in because it was a vocabulary that was a little more challenging. But then Scofield, in the height of his massive chops guy, drops a go-go. And it's this awesome, it's just grooves, simple. Like straight, nothing difficult on it at all. It's just the band and they're just grooving. And to me, I was like, this is really, really cool. Like you could put this on for anybody and everybody would dig this. Like there's nothing, you know what I mean? So to me, that was kind of my, sort of my North Star in a way where it was like, I always liked that vibe where it's like play for the people and then play for you too. You know, so it's kind of like a little bit for everyone, which is sort of, you know, I understand it's not for everyone, but it's for, you know, you got to be able to tap your foot and dig it. So that is the core of all everything I do. So I try to start from there. If I find a nice vamp or a good thing, it's like, you know, let's not be so quick to go away from that and turn it into a complicated riff. You know, just stick with the groove. Nothing wrong with the groove. Which is kind of funny because I see a lot of younger fusion guys doing that now, like Corey Wong, and there's like this whole thing of these guys that are doing this funk, you know, heavy funk stuff, right? Which is mine kind of borders on that too. So there is an appetite out there for funk and grooves and fun. So rather than get all serious and have the time signatures changing every other bar and all that. So that's where it comes from.
1: And where do you play out?
0: Well, I honestly don't play out very much. I have a very, very, very active family life with the kids. I've got three kids. So my story is kind of funny. I went when I was in the 90s, as I said, I was playing out across Toronto. I was playing with a little bass player named Rich Brown, who's now like an international guy. He's amazing. He's on my album too. Me and him were like really close, but we were in a fusion band and we were also in a bunch of other bands that were playing around. And then I kind of went through a crisis sort of. A musician's life is very challenging. You know, especially guitar players. You can't swing a dead cat without hitting a guitar player. Like there's guitar players everywhere. Getting a gig as a guitar player isn't always the easiest. You know, good gigs, that is. There's lots of gigs in cover bands and things like that, which I did a bunch of. And then that led me to just that endless bus ride to nowhere, you know, sitting in a bar doing sound check, away from all my friends, away from all my family. I always wanted a family. That was really critically important to me. So I kind of hit a point where I was like burning out. I had almost 70 students a week I was teaching at the time. Huge private lessons too, half hour at times. It was a lot of work. And then I was gigging like four nights a week. So, you know, my friends would be going to a party and they'd be, hey, are you coming? I'm like, no, I can't. I'm, you know, over in Milton tonight or wherever, right? So to me, I was just like, this isn't going to take me where I wanted to. I felt like I was playing for everybody else but me. And again, I'm an art guy. I love art. So I was like, huh, what if I start doing my profession, my art as a thing? Because I could become a graphic designer or I could do other things with art. So that's what I did. I went to the local college. I didn't know what I was going to do. I grabbed a course calendar and I literally went graphic design. So I signed up for that and then went. And then during my third year, I met my wife, who's been my wife ever since. And so I had a full career in graphic design. I started my own company. I did all of that. I was quite successful at that. And music I always kept for me. So it's like I always did music through that time, but I'm very, very selective about when, and it's mine now. I took it back. So it's like there are some rooms in Toronto I play. I play the Jazz Bistro. We've probably got some stuff at the Rex maybe. There's a couple of clubs that do what I do. But, you know, without traveling too much, you can oversaturate in a market, and I really don't want to do that. So to me, it's a means to an end, and I can make more art, which I like. So I get to do a lot of studio stuff and have a family and band, right? So, yeah, so I play when I can. I got a show coming up in November that we're going to be doing a lot of this material at the Jazz Bistro. So I will play, and I do play, but it's got to be for me. It's got to be right for me. I'm not doing a bunch of cover stuff, and I'm a little selective about that.
1: We'll be back with

0: Jeremy Green from In Motion, Sir Robin. And now here's the final part of my conversation with Jeremy Green. Doing your own thing is doing your own thing. I mean, I think whether it's in music or in anything in life, being able to express who we authentically are is one of the good things about being alive.
1: Right. And I think it's a little scary for a lot of people to expose themselves in that regard. For example, when I was younger, I got really into Eddie Van Halen when I was really young because he was insane and so talented. And I could rip most Eddie Van Halen stuff note for note. I just got right in like under the hood and just really got into him, and I could just rip that. I could stand up and play Eddie Van Halen songs. And then people would go, oh my God, he's amazing. Listen, the guy is so amazing. But what they're actually amazed at is Eddie Van Halen, right? It's like I'm ripping him, you know, which was fine when I was 20, because Eddie was in his 20s. He was older than me, right? But now that I'm 50, I feel kind of like a goof playing a 20-year-old stuff, you know? It's like I feel the weight of responsibility of art to give back something. I wanted to contribute something of me to the canon that gave me so much. Because in a way, like the cover thing is kind of taking from. It's not, because you're giving it back to the people you're representing. Like, they can't see the Grateful Dead, but this cover band's doing the Grateful Dead. So that's great. I'm not taking away from that. I've done so much time doing that kind of stuff too. I'd be making fun of myself. I'm not doing that. What I'm saying is I'd like my name to be somewhere in that discussion among all of those bands and things that I liked. And if one young person listens to it, oh my God, this is that. I feel like as an artist, I'm part of the world now. Whereas before I really felt like an observer to the world, or, you know what I mean?
0: Yes.
1: It's hard to word, but I just.
0: No, it's great. It's a real shout out for people to make their own contribution.
1: Yes. Join the world. Yeah.
0: And I think that's actually, it's part of what makes life gratifying, but it's also how we progress as humanity, is if we're all contributing, you know, our new ideas, our new inspirations, and some of them will take and some of them won't, and that's fine.
1: Yeah, it's that whole Hakuna Matata thing, like join the line of things, right? Maybe some young guitar player will steal something from me that he liked, and he becomes something, and I feel like, that's great, like you're part of the ecosystem of music. Which is cool. That's what I've always wanted to do. So these albums are me building my following, my fan base, so that, you know, if I wanted to do a tour through, I've had plans of maybe go to Europe and do short tours through there. But in order to do that, you kind of have to build a name for yourself first, because they don't know who you are, right? So, but if I can build a little bit of a global fan base, and that's starting to happen, so, you know, hopefully when I go, time to play out, it's again on my terms and to my people, to where people who actually want to see me. That's option A, right? Rather than just, I could have a gig next week if I wanted to. I don't. That doesn't help me in my bigger pursuit.
0: I love what you said about the ecosystem of music. It immediately makes me think of the web of life. And these are the same.
1: Yeah, it's being a part of everything that's happening and trying to shield out all the garbage that's happening and all the frustration. And this is what we're supposed to be doing. This is, to me, where happiness lives, you know? And it's like, as a human, like all the depression and all the sadness, I really think people have lost the plot. Like, we've really lost the plot. We've lost our way. And I think those, if you think about it, like, you know, we were watching a reboot of Little House on the Prairie or whatever. And it's like, you know, you look at the way that humans lived for a long time, let's remember too, like that was thousands of years those humans lived like that, without phones, without connectivity, without anything. And they were learning instruments, and they were like knitting, and they were doing, you know, that's real core human stuff. This phone thing we're doing now is only 20-30 years old. It's not connected at all in a way. Like, it was supposed to make us easier to talk to each other more, but what it's done is it made people talk to each other less.
0: Yeah.
1: Everybody's gone inward. It was supposed to make us come out. We went in, and the companies played right into that too. I don't want to get heavy on that stuff, because I honestly don't have an opinion in a negative way. I'm not one of those guys that like blames technology. Technology is just giving us all a thing that we need. And if you abuse it, that's on you. That's not really on these companies for doing that. Like, you need to put the thing away and do something that makes you happy. And that's, to me, what I think the arts are great for, and kind of what the riff and what we're doing is to try to remind people of that, right? It's like, You don't have to do that. Nobody's forcing you to scroll Instagram for 8 hours out of every day. Like, that's you doing that. So like, maybe think about some other way of expressing happiness, and maybe, just maybe, you won't be depressed anymore, and maybe you find a thing that makes you happy, because it's a hell of a lot better trying and failing and living with hope than just giving up and doing nothing and being miserable. And like, that's awful. It's a terrible way to live. So I feel blessed. I learned this through music, and it's not because I'm a smart guy. It's because I just was fortunate enough that what I fell in love with gave me all this insight. I think more people could find it too. They got to find it, but they got to know to look for it. And I think we need to remind people, like your show is doing that too. It's the same. It's like, hey, look around, smell the flowers. Like, you don't have to live in this world of Trump and all this crap and all this negativity. You don't have to live there. That's going to happen with or without us. And me knowing every intricate detail of that doesn't prevent it from happening. You're still stuck with that. So forget it. Whenever people talk to me about that stuff, I always say, hey, I'm just a guitar player. I know that thing. I'm good with that. But the other stuff, you know, I don't want to hear about it. I frankly don't want to know, and stick my head in the sand as much as I can to a responsible level. But
0: I really appreciate the message about creativity and music and art and life, and right on.
1: Yeah, good.
0: That's what we're here for.
1: Yeah.
0: Jeremy, thanks for talking with me. Thanks for the music. And I love it that you're out there holding this space. It's good. And the music rocks, man. It's good.
1: Glad you dig it. Yeah, it's not for everybody, but it's fun to make. And, you know, I've been very blessed with who I get to work with, and it's been in strength. So yeah, thank you.
0: Jeremy Green, it was great talking with you. I love where you're coming from, the energy and, you know, just the music, the love of the music. It's good, really wonderful. And I love the record. So thank you so much, and keep doing it. Folks, jeremygreenguitar.com, that's the website, or jeremygreenguitar.bandcamp.com. Check those out. Listen to some more of Jeremy's music. He's got other albums up there, as well as the new one, In Motion. All right. Thank you so much, Jeremy Green. I hope you'll check out the Paradigms website, paradigms.life, where all of our episodes are archived, going back to 2009. And I still have a couple of Paradigms baseball caps to give away. Send me an email, baruch@paradigms.life, and let me know where you listen to Paradigms and what your mailing address is, and I will send you a baseball cap. I think I have 3 left. All right, I know that there are protests happening all over the place all the time, people holding vigils. I know that people are rallying anti-war. I know that there are more No Kings events being scheduled. Check out all of those things, nokings.org. Notice all the different electoral races going on. And all right, enough of that. We're going to close out the show with one more track from In Motion. It's called The 55. And we're going to let the word for the week be move. Move your body. You will feel better if you move your body. Even if you are unable to stand or walk, you can move your upper body. Even if you can only move your face, but move parts of your body. Feel the aliveness in your body. It will make you feel better. It really will. We have to find things that make us feel better wherever we can when things are so bizarre in so many ways. All right, folks. Baruch signing off for this episode of Paradigms. We'll be back next time with more inspiring people. Until then, move.

0: A drop of rain falling on the ground disappears in no time at all, but it is still there somehow. Even if it is absorbed into the soil, it's still there in another form. If it evaporates, it's still there in the air. It's become vapor. You don't see the drop of rain, but that doesn't mean it's no longer there. A cloud can never die. A cloud can become rain or snow or ice, but a cloud cannot become nothing. To die means from something we become nothing. From being, we pass into non-being. That is our idea of death. But meditation helps us to touch our true nature of no birth and no death. Before the cloud manifests as a cloud, the cloud has been water vapor, has been the ocean. So it has not come from non-being into being. Our notion of birth is just a notion. Our notion of death is just a notion. That insight is very important. It removes fear. When we understand that we cannot be annihilated, we are liberated from fear. It is an immense relief. With non-fear, true happiness is possible, and so is peace. And if you are at peace, our civilization may also find peace. Our Notion of Death was written by Thich Nhat Hanh. Thank you for listening today. This is Julia Cairns with Yoga Moments.
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3: I'm Debbie Russ with the BBC News. Moscow and its surrounding region have come under sustained attack overnight by Ukrainian drones on the final day of parliamentary elections in Russia. Moscow's oil refinery was also set ablaze. Paul Adams reports from Kyiv.
4: President Zelensky called the attack on the Moscow oil refinery very significant and congratulated everyone involved in its planning and execution. Ukraine's foreign minister, Andriy Sybiha, said Russians only had Vladimir Putin to blame for the fact that the war had come home. Ukraine's message was simple, he said. Look out of the Kremlin window, see the flames over Moscow, and end the war. This appears to have been one of the largest and most complex Ukrainian attacks so far on Russia's energy facilities, involving a wide array of Ukrainian-made drones and missiles. The Moscow refinery, some 15 kilometers from the Kremlin, processes around 12 million tons of crude oil a year and is the main supplier of fuel for the Russian capital.
3: Voters in eastern Germany have been casting their ballots in two state elections that could further weaken Chancellor Friedrich Merz's position. If his Christian Democrats perform poorly, it's likely to lead to speculation about the future of Mr. Merz as leader. His Art Berlin correspondent, Jessica Parker.
5: So in Berlin, the CDU is tussling for first place, according to polls, against the left party, Die Linke. Depending on what happens there, the CDU kind of worst case scenario for them is that they fall out of power if Die Linke forms a coalition with other left-leaning parties. Then here in Mecklenburg-Vorpommern, the CDU, it's not a strong state for them traditionally anyway, but where they are at the moment is they've just been hovering above the 5% threshold that parties need to actually enter the parliament. And if the CDU fell out of the parliament here in Mecklenburg-Vorpommern, that would be a really catastrophic result for them, a first for the party. So I think they're pretty desperate to avoid that.
3: New statistics from Iran show the level of pain the economy is suffering from the war with the US. It's in deep recession, with GDP falling more than 10% year on year. The annual rate of inflation is almost 70%. Hundreds of people in South Africa have attended the funeral of Elizabeth Moselekgomo, who was killed after going for a jog near Johannesburg last week. Richard Kagoe reports.
6: It was an emotional farewell for Elizabeth Moselekgomo, whose death has drawn attention to the killings of women in and around Johannesburg. Eight other women have been found dead over the past 2 months. A large portrait and candles filled the tent at her home in the township of Bankop, where mourners had a tribute from her 8-year-old daughter, who read a poem. A government minister told mourners that police are working to track down those responsible for her murder. Investigators are trying to establish if the deaths are connected. They are to establish whether they were committed by the same person.
3: This is the latest world news from the BBC.

Spanish Fandango from the late and great Steve James from his two-track Mind CD. Good morning. Welcome to Folk Remedy. I'm Tom Adler here for you every Sunday morning from 8 to 10. And we're going to start things off with Burjansh from a collection of his songs called Dazzling Stranger. Here's October song.

0: the Galician Celtic band Mia Duero, and they played a tune called Afruquinha, and that's from an album Castellum Honeste of Mia Duero. And just before that, Frank Quinn from the Wheels of the World, Irish music in New York City, recorded in the 1920s. 10 Yard Side was the name of that one. And from a concert in Carnegie Hall in 1962, we heard the Clancy Brothers with Tommy Makem singing The Wild Colonial Boy. Just before that, Sandy Denny, Stranger to Himself, an isolated demo that was on this collection, No More Sad Refrains, an anthology of Sandy Denny songs. And we started with Bert Jansch, October song from his Dazzling Stranger CD. We'll be right back after these announcements.
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1: 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Well, next up in this set of mostly old-time string band music, we're going to start with Hayes Shepherd, a song called Hard For To Love.

The Hellbenders with She Took It Off, also known as Dance All Night with a Bottle in Your Hand. And just before that, Red Allen with Frank Wakefield from the Folkways years, Somebody Loves You, Darling. And we heard the Onlys, who just played at Santa Fe Trad Fest this year and their second time there. And You Climb the Mountain, the title track to their most recent CD, I think done just a couple of years ago. And we heard just before that, Hills of Mexico, the Renegades, Carol Elizabeth Jones singing and playing guitar, and James Leva in that band, the parents of Vivian Leva, who is in the Onlys, and Carol Elizabeth Jones was singing Hills of Mexico. And unfortunately, she passed away just some months back. And before that, New Bad Habits, Shades of Death Creek. I believe it's an original Lynn Chirp Smith tune, Mississippi Palisades. And we heard the Carter Family just before that in the Valley of the Shenandoah from the Last Sessions collection of the Carter Family. And a couple of tracks from The Music of Kentucky, Volume 2. We heard the Carver Boys. Cisco Harmonica Blues was the name of that one. And just before that, Hayes Shepherd singing Hard For To Love at the top of that set. And we're going to keep going on up to the top of the hour. Here's some Cajun music for you. The Alley Boys of Abbeville playing Quel Espoir.

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6: We're back for a whole hour more of Folk Remedy. Let me tell you what we listened to going up to that top of the hour break. We ended that set with David Doucet from his Quand J'ai Parti CD, and he sang J'ai Fait La Tour, and we heard Cedric Watson playing the accordion and singing there on La La from a self-titled Cedric Watson CD, and Enterre Moi Pas, the Balfa Brothers play traditional music, Cajun music, volumes 1 and 2, and from the Abbeville Breakdown collection, we heard the Alley Boys of Abbeville, Quel Espoir. And I've got a bit of an announcement here to read. Santa Fe Community College's Art on Campus will host a reception from 4 to 6 p.m. Thursday, September 24th for the group exhibition In the Thick of It in the Visual Arts Gallery. In the Thick of It features the work of 7 artists whose practices span painting, sculpture, drawing, and ceramics. The reception is free and open to the public. The exhibition is open for public viewing from September 17th through October 14th. The Visual Arts Gallery in the Fine Arts Center is open from 8 a.m. to 5 p.m. Monday through Friday. For more information, contact Linda Cassell at 505-428-1501. Well, next up, some blues music for you, vintage blues, and we're going to feature the slide guitar in this set, starting with Irene Scruggs singing The Voice of the Blues.

on County Line Road. They had an old night get together.

13th question, man, that is the one to you. And she says, he says,

0: Rye Cooter from the album Get Rhythm, and he played a Chuck Berry song there, 13 Question Method. And just before that, Roy Smek plays tons of different instruments, is the name of the album. 12th Street Rag. And just before that, Steve James, a song he wrote, County Line Road, from the two-track Mind CD. And we heard Blind Willie Johnson, the complete recordings of, and that was Dark Was the Night, Cold Was the Ground. We heard The Voice of the Blues at the top of that set, Irene Scruggs. And that was the title of that album, a collection of different people playing different slide and bottleneck resonator guitars and acoustic guitars. And we'll be right back after these announcements.
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0: And there's another program to talk about, Pa'l Pueblo, hosted by Alma Castro and Anaid Garcia. 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And next up, some singers and some songwriters. We're going to start out with Dana Cooper from an album he did, oh, a good 20-some-odd years ago, Building a Human Being. And this one's called No Second Coming.

Peter Case from his Flying Saucer Blues CD, Into the Blue Distance. And just before that, we heard West Side of Town, Tishin Ojosa from her Culture Swing CD. And Places in Between, the title track from Terry Hendricks' CD. And a self-titled CD from Patty Griffin, one of a couple of self-titled CDs, but this is a later one. The Boys from Tralee was the name of that song. We started with Dana Cooper, There'll Be No Second Coming, from his Building a Human Being CD. And we're going to keep going on up to the top of the hour, at which time I believe it's Kurt coming back to do the Sunday Blues, but I'm not certain. We'll see what happens here. But anyway, 3 hours of Sunday Blues after the BBC News. But up to the top of the hour, we'll listen to some African music, starting with a vintage recording from the Secret Museum of Mankind, Volume 3, in the Congo. We'll start out, Nalambisi Yo is the name of this song, from John Kalafayi.

0: Lamin Conte with Africa is the name of the song, and that's from La Cora du Senegal, a French release of Senegalese kora music. And we heard Maimouna Kassimadi Diabate from Mali, and the album is Kasi Kase. And from the Tusima 2012 Spirit of Uganda tour, we heard Mwoyo and Mama Josefina. Just before that, Ilunga, Patrice, and Misomba Victor from the Origins of Guitar Congo Hugh Tracy collection. And just before that, at the top of that set, we heard Jean Kalafayi singing Nalambasi Yo from the Secret Museum of Mankind, Volume 3. And that does it for Folk Remedy today. Thanks for the calls, and stay tuned. BBC News coming your way in just a few seconds. And right after that, Kurt Stalzer is in the house. He's going to be doing 3 hours of Sunday Blues for you. And hope everybody has a great week. And we have a fun drive coming up October 12th through the 18th. So we'll be doing that in that week. Just a reminder. And thank you so much for all your support. Be back next week right here on Folk Remedy on KSFR.
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3: I'm Debbie Russ with the BBC News. Official statistics in Tehran show the US-Israel war on Iran has pushed its economy into deep recession. GDP between late March and late June was 10.8% lower compared with the same period last year. BBC Persian's economic correspondent Behram Tajdin has the story.
4: The ongoing war, the naval blockade, and sanctions imposed by the United States on Iran are rapidly shrinking the Iranian economy. This is the second consecutive quarter of negative growth, which means the Iranian economy is technically in recession for the first time in 6 years. Many ordinary people in Iran are struggling to make ends meet, as the annual rate of inflation is at an 80-year high of almost 70%. Food prices in particular have more than doubled in the past 12 months.
3: Iran says it's received indications that America is preparing to resume military operations. Tehran warned countries in the region against cooperating, adding any U.S. attack would trigger retaliation. After its Houthi allies in Yemen attacked the Saudi capital on Saturday, the State Department warned fighting could escalate rapidly. Fox News says it's been told by President Trump he's in constant communication with the Houthis and they'd agreed not to fight the U.S. Moscow and its surrounding region have come under sustained attack overnight by Ukrainian drones on the final day of parliamentary elections in Russia. Moscow's oil refinery was also set ablaze. Paul Adams reports from Kyiv.
5: President Zelensky called the attack on the Moscow oil refinery very significant and congratulated everyone involved in its planning and execution. Ukraine's foreign minister, Andriy Sybiha, said Russians only had Vladimir Putin to blame for the fact that the war had come home. Ukraine's message was simple, he said. Look out of the Kremlin window, see the flames over Moscow, and end the war. This appears to have been one of the largest and most complex Ukrainian attacks so far on Russia's energy facilities, involving a wide array of Ukrainian-made drones and missiles. The Moscow refinery, some 15 kilometers from the Kremlin, processes around 12 million tons of crude oil a year and is the main supplier of fuel for the Russian capital.
3: Hundreds of people in South Africa have attended the funeral of Elizabeth Mosela Khomo, who was killed while out jogging near Johannesburg last week. The deaths of 9 women are being investigated in Ekurhuleni. Elizabeth's 8-year-old daughter read a poem in tribute.
6: Dearest mother, how heartbreaking that you left me. 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
3: World News from the BBC.
7: Good morning, and welcome to the Sunday Blues program. I'm your host, Kurt Stalzer, and we've got 3 hours of blues coming your way. 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And been out of the office here for a couple of weeks. It's nice to get back in front of the microphone. But let's get that blues rolling, and here's something from Big Joe.

0: that they was blind.
1: I got one. Can I have one? A little bit of them.
2: Tell me, Brian, again.
1: I found 6 months ain't no sentence. 1 year ain't no great long time. Well, 6 months ain't no sentence. 1 year ain't no great.

That was Wang Dang Doodle, performed by Howlin' Wolf, and had a great backup band with him. He had Eric Clapton on the lead guitar, Stevie Winwood piano and organ, Bill Wyman on the bass, Charlie Watts on the drums. You kind of get the idea. Great, great background group. And Wang Dang Doodle was written by Willie Dixon, of course. This cut was recorded back in May of 1970. We had John Namath right before that with Come On In This House off of his most recent release, Maybe the Last Time. And we started out with Early Morning Blues, appropriately, from Big Joe Williams. 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I'm your host, Kurt Stalzer. Lots more blues coming your way. And don't forget, KSFR is a community-supported public radio station. 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And we'll go right back into the music here. Give you something from Colin James.

0: That was Ann Rabson with The Blues Don't Care. Ann Rabson playing the guitar on that one. Normally she's known a little bit more for her piano work, kind of a honky-tonk player, but she's just as adept on that guitar as she is the keys. We had Kevin Burt right before that with a cut called You Gone. That's off of his most recent release. I think it's just come out in the last couple of weeks. It's the album's called This Trip. And if you don't know the name Kevin Burt, he's in the Iowa Blues Hall of Fame. In 2026, he was a Blues Music Award winner, and he's also a former International Blues Challenge champion, a very accomplished blues guy. And let's see, we had 40 Days and 40 Nights. That was performed by Johnny Dyer. That was off of his Rolling Fork Revisited album, and that includes Mark Hummel on the harp, and also he had Rusty Zinn doing the guitar work, that lead guitar in that particular cut. And we started the set out with Colin James with Ooh Baby Hold Me. You are listening to the Sunday Blues. I'm your host, Kurt Stalzer. Back right after this.
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0: That big finish was from Peter Viteska and the Blues Train, and a cut called Man About Town. Right before that, we had Pinetop Perkins off of his album Ladies' Man and a cut called He's Got Me Going. That one featured Madeline Peru on the vocals. Anthony Geraci right before that with Now What. And we started the set out with Jennifer Lynn and the Groove Revival with Breaking Chains live off of her most recent album Electric Eden. You are listening to the Sunday Blues Program. I'm your host, Kurt Stalzer. 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
0: Welcome back to our second hour of the Sunday Blues Program. And we finished that last set out with something that was nice and jump, nice and swing and bluesy. Let's continue with that, and we'll start this second set out with something from Guitar Shorty.

0: Good night, everybody. Thank you so much.
1: That was Roomful of Blues live with a cut called Turn It On, Turn It Up. That was a 2015 mix. We had Tombstone Blues right before that. That was a song written by Bob Dylan a number of years ago, and the artist that covered that is Dustin Arbuckle and the Damnations off of their most recent release, Fight Like the Devil or Run Like Hell. Chris Kane right before that with Had About All I Can Take. And we had Need You So Bad by Russ Green on his harp. That's off of his most recent album, Stone Cold. Earl King with I'll Take You Back Home. And we start out with a little bit of jump from Guitar Shorty with a cut called I Never Thought. You are listening to the Sunday Blues Program, and I'm your host, Kurt Stalzer. 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Santa Fe Community College's Art on Campus will host a reception from 4 to 6 p.m. Thursday, September 24th for the group exhibition In the Thick of It in the Visual Arts Gallery. In the Thick of It features the work of seven artists whose practices span painting, sculpture, drawing, and ceramics. The reception is free and open to the public. The exhibition is open for public viewing currently through October 14th. The Visual Arts Gallery in the Fine Arts Center is open 8 a.m. to 5 p.m. Monday through Friday. For more information, contact Linda Castle at 505-428-1501. That's 505-428-1501. And we'll go right back into the blues here with something from the Climax Blues Band.
2: It's a special privilege to introduce to you tonight another group that you will know a year from now is super. If you don't hear it tonight, you know you will hear it tonight. The Climax Blues Band.

0: Here's a little R&B from Sam and Dave, a cut called When Something Is Wrong With My Baby. Jimmy Thackery right before that with Can't Lose What You Never Had. That's off of his Healing Ground release. And we started the set out with Climax Blues Band, going back to the early 70s with a cut called All the Time in the World. That was live at the Academy of Music in New York, and that's off the FM Live album. Just a great double album that was released back in the day. You are listening to the Sunday Blues Program, and we'll be right back.
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0: Yeah, we were dipping into the archives a little bit, that set. That was Etta James with Try a Little Tenderness. Right before that, Muddy Waters with So Glad I'm Living. And we went way back with the next one, Kansas Joe McCoy in Memphis Mini. This one goes back to like 1929, 1930 in a cut called Bumblebee. Little Walter right before that with Blues with a Feeling, that classic. And we started the set out with something from Rory Gallagher off of a very obscure album that he did called Wheels Within Wheels and a cut called Lonesome Highway. You are listening to the Sunday Blues Program. It is top of the hour. I'm your host, Kurt Stalzer. Stay with us. One more hour of blues coming your way.
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2: 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And we are also streaming at ksfr.org. We're going to listen now to one of the great covers that I've ever heard of the old classic Love in Vain. This is something from the Rolling Stones.

That was Albert Castiglia off of his most recent album, Grits and Glory, with a cut called Michigan Avenue. Coco Taylor right before that with her rendition of Born Under a Bad Sign. That one featured Buddy Guy on the guitar. We had Tommy Cashel and the Painkillers right before that with their rendition of I'm Tired. That was a cut that Savoy Brown did. Jeez, I think it was the late 60s, early 70s. And that cut, I'm Tired, featured Joe Bonamassa on the guitar as well as Tommy. And we started to set out with Love in Vain. That was by the Rolling Stones. That came off of their Get Your Ya-Ya's Out album. The Rolling Stones Live in Concert. 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And this is KSFR 101.1 FM, KSQR 91.3. 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Right here on KSFR 101.1 FM, your Northern New Mexico public radio station. And we'll go right back into the blues music here. And we'll give you something from Humble Pie.

0: That big finish was from Tab Benoit with a cut off of his Fever for the Bayou album called I Smell a Rat. Angela Straley right before that with Cut You Loose. We had Long John Baldry going back to 1993 live in Hamburg, Germany with his rendition of Stormy Monday Blues. And we started the set out with Humble Pie and something off of their Town and Country album, which was released, I think, in like 1969, and a cut called Natural Born Boogie. You're listening to the Sunday Blues Program. I am your host, Kurt Stalzer. Back right after this.
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0: That was Jeff Beck and Buddy Guy with their rendition of Mother-in-Law Blues, and that was live at the One Filter. That was a German TV show from a ways back, but it's one of the few recordings that we have of Jeff Beck and Buddy Guy together. We had Sugar Blue right before that with I Just Got to Know, and Charlie Musselwhite with The Blues Overtook Me. Thanks for listening. Howard is in next week.
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3: I'm Debbie Russ with the BBC News. The German Chancellor Friedrich Merz says he takes responsibility for what he's called a disastrous showing for his party in the latest state elections. Exit polls suggest his Christian Democrats have barely scraped enough votes to enter parliament in the northeastern state of Mecklenburg-Western Pomerania. In the Berlin local elections, the CDU secured the second highest share of the vote. Mr. Merz has vowed to stay on as leader, as Jessica Parker reports.
4: He believes that he needs time to deliver a reform programme that he hopes can revive Germany and get Germany back on its feet, which might sound a strange thing to say about Germany, but Germany is in a pretty gloomy mood at the moment. Its economy has been stuttering. The debate around immigration remains extremely fraught, but he's just trying to make the case, give me more time, and I'm going to turn around this country's fortunes. The question is, will his party give him more time? And I think that's something we don't really know at the moment. It depends whether anyone does come out in the open in the coming days, in the coming weeks, to pose a challenge to the Chancellor.
3: 7 armed groups in Ethiopia have announced they've formed an alliance to remove the government in Addis Ababa, warning that the country is at risk of disintegration. Ethiopia has been grappling with armed conflicts for several years in its two most populous regions, Amhara and Oromia. New government figures from Iran show the level of pain the economy is suffering from the war with the United States. It's in a deep recession, with GDP falling more than 10% year on year. Here's BBC Persian economics correspondent Behrang Tajdin.
5: If you look at every sector other than agriculture, you see a sharp drop compared to a year earlier, which means overall the Iranian economy's output is down, which means like the Iranian economy's income is down. And it is largely due to the fact that we have had this US-Israeli war with Iran, and also the naval blockade that has almost stopped Iran from being able to export oil, gas, petrochemicals, steel, other things that were main sources of foreign income for Iran.
3: Meanwhile, Iran says it's received indications that the United States is preparing to resume military operations against it. Tehran warned countries in the region against cooperating and said any American attack would trigger retaliation. Here's our global affairs reporter, Joanna Keane.
6: Iran has given no basis for its assessment, but after its Houthi allies in Yemen attacked the Saudi capital Riyadh on Saturday, the US State Department warned that fighting could escalate rapidly. The American television channel Fox News says it's had a call from President Trump. He's also understood to have told the network that he's in constant communication with the Houthis of Yemen and that the Iran-backed group had agreed not to fight the US.
3: BBC News. Russia says it will intensify strikes on Kyiv after one of the biggest Ukrainian drone attacks yet on Moscow and the surrounding region. The strikes were on the final day of Russia's parliamentary election. Early results show President Putin's United Russia Party leading with about 58% of the vote. President Zelensky has announced he's to meet Donald Trump in New York. The Ukrainian leader said there was diplomatic momentum towards ending the war, and the meeting could change a lot. It isn't yet clear when it will take place. The leaders of France and Canada say they've agreed to forge deeper ties in the face of growing global threats. President Macron said they both believed their countries were great independent states and wanted to stay that way. He and Mark Carney were speaking in the French North Atlantic archipelago of Saint-Pierre and Miquelon. President Trump has previously posted a map appearing to show the islands as American territory. A district attorney in Florida says 18 suspects in the assassination of the Haitian president, Jovenel Moïse, are being flown from Haiti to the US for trial. Mr. Moïse was shot dead 5 years ago at his home in Port-au-Prince by a group of mercenaries, most of whom were Colombian. In May, four people were convicted in the US for their role in the killing. Thousands of people in Spain have marched through the streets of Barcelona in protest against plans to expand the city's airport. Demonstrators say the extension of one of the runways will worsen Barcelona's over-tourism problem. Others have raised concerns about the environmental impact.
7: Expanding the airport will only exacerbate the climate crisis and destroy agricultural land we need for food independence. It will destroy natural habitats and increase greenhouse gas emissions. So expanding Barcelona Airport is the worst idea any government could possibly come up with.
3: BBC News.
8: Good afternoon, Northern New Mexico, and greetings whenever you are in the world. It is now just past the hour of 1 o'clock here in the City Different, and you are listening to KSFR-FM White Rock Santa Fe and KSQR-FM Cuesta Taos. It is now time for Classical Explorations. I'm your host, Justin H. Brierly, and since I'm here today, we will be exploring music of the 21st century. We're going to get started with the music by Arthur Levering. This is a piece called Ocean, River, Lake.

Wow. That was Ocean River Lake by composer Arthur Levering. Up next, we are going to hear from the ensemble called Noise. They will be performing a work written by and featuring Francisco Del Pino, a work entitled Invisible.

That was Invisible, written by Francisco Del Pino, and performed there by the ensemble Noise. Very cool stuff. All right, I've got a set of three songs ready to go for you. We're going to start off with some music by Claire Dixon from her newest album. We're going to hear a piece called Doors. A little bit of David Lang and an instrumental entitled Amen. And we'll finish off with some... Actually, no, we will not finish off. I've got four songs ready to go. That's right. That's what I programmed. After the David Lang, we'll hear some Michael Harrison with... And then we will finish off with Teddy Abrams with a piece called Tact. So let's start off with Doors by Claire Dixon.

0: That was Tact by Teddy Abrams. We heard some Michael Harrison before that, little David Lang back there, and we started off with Claire Dixon from her latest album. We're going to pause for a moment for some public service announcements, and then we'll be back with some more music, so don't go away, because I got some really cool stuff coming up in the last 2 hours.
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0: 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On the days that Deborah's here, we listen to music from throughout all time, and on the days that I'm here, we explore music of the 21st century. Santa Fe recently was host to a wonderful weekend of music at CCA in early September. And on that Saturday, there was a particularly wonderful Chatter concert, which I'll talk a little bit more about in the next hour. And then also that same weekend, Sandbox Music brought in the amazing jazz improv guitarist and composer extraordinaire Fred Frith. On the Friday, there was a concert where Fred played in duo, trio, and quartet with Edie Song, Tara Cozane, and David Forlano. And then on Saturday and Sunday, Fred led a workshop of 15 local musicians, myself included. And on Sunday, we performed a concert, large-scale improvisation, which was really quite amazing and incredible. And at one point during the workshop, Fred mentioned some work that he had done with the Ensemble Moderne, who are an incredible orchestra out of Europe. And it reminded me that I actually have that CD and then that I quite like that work a lot. And so I figured, why not play it for you today? So we are going to listen to that. It's a little bit long. It's about an hour and 4 minutes, and I am going to play the whole thing. So enjoy. This is

I'm going to go to the hospital.

0: Music by Fred Frith and Ensemble Moderne. That was Traffic Continues. We're going to pause for a moment for some public service announcements, but we'll be back in just a minute with some more music. So, you know, don't go away.
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0: 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It's always so much fun to just pop in the car and turn on the radio and just see what happens, because there's incredible, incredible music on this station. All right, I mentioned at the top of the last hour that there was a really good Chatter concert recently, and for me, a large part of that was the fact that it featured a work by Ingram Marshall. Ingram Marshall has been one of my favorite composers ever since I was first introduced to his work many years ago. And I decided that because we heard that wonderful piece, and I think people should listen to more Ingram Marshall, that I should play some Ingram Marshall. And so I'm going to play my favorite piece of his, in fact, which is a work called Hypnotic Delays.

That was Hypnotic Delays by Ingram Marshall. I do hate to talk over the trailing out delays. However, I don't want to risk triggering emergency jazz. All right, for the majority of the remainder of the show, we are going to listen to a significant new work about the trans experience. We're going to hear a work called Trans Requiem by composer Andrew Yee. This is a really incredible, powerful work, so enjoy.

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Would you have mercy? 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

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Her bones were made of stars that exploded long ago, but it felt like she was born out of a magical event much more recently. When she looked at you, you knew you were in a long line of trans women who were lucky enough to spend a moment with her. The quiche she made for me needed salt, but it was delicious. And we ate it with our partners, Dez and Peter, and my kid, while talking about how beautiful and powerful Roberta Close was. We first met on a bus, and we made trans eyes at each other, and 5 minutes later, she was inviting me to go canoeing with her. 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
0: 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And even then, all you will is my DI carved into the sign of the world.

Wow, what a beautiful piece of music. That was Trans Requiem by trans composer Andrew Yee. We close today with a little bit of harp music from Ashley Jackson, Essence of Ruby.

And a good Sunday afternoon to you, and welcome to another edition of Classic Country Corner. My name is Phil Davis, and I'm your host for today's show on this beautiful afternoon here at the foot of the Southern Rockies. My wife and I just got back from a 5-day vacation in El Rito, New Mexico, and I was gratified to hear that the signal was, the KSFR signal was reaching El Rito, a little bit broken, but maybe that was attributable to the position of my car. I don't know, but if you're hearing me now in El Rito, hello. And I do want to thank the people of El Rito and Española, New Mexico, for their help and hospitality during the 5 days we were up there. A lot of rain, a lot of mud, but we still had a good time. And I have no sage words to share with you this afternoon. As usual, I've got my beads, my Roman sandals, and 5 decades of fondness for the music you are about to hear. So let us begin.

C.D. Townsend and the Country Kings. That recording is from 1968. And who is C.D. Townsend? Or was C.D. Townsend? Well, I couldn't tell you. Before that, one of my gateway songs into country music from roughly 1976. That was Larry Gatlin and the Gatlin Brothers with Broken Lady. The Gatlin Brothers were originally from Seminole, Texas. Maybe they still are, which is about 30 miles east of Hobbs, New Mexico. And we began this afternoon's show with Willie Nelson and September Song. And again, you're listening to Classic Country Corner on KSFR 101.1. 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My name is Phil Davis, and I'm your host for today's show. 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

the newcomers to country music, and I can remember when I was first getting started playing on the road, I had a chance to be apprenticed to one of the greats. He was my teacher, and I guess because of his influence in my career, and I have to say he's happened to be one of my favorite artists, talking about Mr. Charlie Pride. He used to do this song. I used to get out on the edge of the stage and sit and watch it. I mean, listen to him do this song every night. And I got to thinking, if I ever had a chance to do a show of my own, I'd kind of like to do it in remembrance of the good times.

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2: And we are back. And we ended that set with Keith Sokola with Indian Car. And I want to thank the folks at KUNM in Albuquerque and their program Singing Wire for turning me on to

was co-written by Hank Cochran and Willie Nelson. Before that, Philip Atkinson with Gonna Take a Walk, and we began the set with Shirley Wood and This One Belongs to Me. And I want to dedicate today's show to the folks of Rio Arriba County, New Mexico. And I want to give a hello to the folks in the San Luis Valley, where my wife and I lived for 10 years. It's probably the best place I ever lived. And it just dawned on me that thanks to KSQR, Cuesta Taos, you can very likely hear me right now in such towns as Antonito and San Luis, Colorado. So, hello. All right, let's continue on. I want to thank Tom Seibel for turning me on to this next recording. This is by Sonny James. Give me a moment. All right. Here we go.

Lita Ray, You Never Left at All. Before that, Roy Orbison, Ride Away. Charlie Thompson before that with I've Got It Again. And we began the set with Sonny James, Where Forgotten Things Belong. Okay, let's listen now to Ernest Tubb perform a wonderful Bill Anderson song.

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1: Santa Fe has spent years searching for answers to homelessness, but with budget drama, personnel changes, and development delays, where does the city's strategy stand today, and what does it mean for the people it's meant to help? 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
2: And we are back. And we ended that set with Buck Owens and his Buckaroos. Excuse me, I think I've got a heartache. Before that, Narvel Feltz and his rendition of Raindrops. Narvel Feltz, born in Keeser, Oklahoma. Before that, Norville Dollar, My Hurt's Too Deep for Tears. And we began the set with Ernest Tubb and his rendition of Bill Anderson's The Lord Knows I'm Drinking. And didn't we all know a Mrs. Johnson one time or another? Okay, let's continue on. Happy September.

0: maybe he'll just come back over. 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We're not lonesome, my cricket and me. We're not lonesome, that old cricket and Jerry Lee.
1: I know where I'm going.

Hank Thompson and the Brazos Valley Boys with The Blackboard of My Heart. Before that, the Youpers with The Second Week of Deer Camp. Before that, Elvis Presley with Return to Sender. That was written by Otis Blackwell, who also wrote for Elvis Presley Don't Be Cruel and Great Balls of Fire for Jerry Lee Lewis. Otis Blackwell, an African-American who grew up in New York City and grew up enjoying the music of Tex Ritter and Western movies. Jerry Lee Lewis described him as a little colored fellow in a derby hat. Before Elvis, we heard Burl Ives with the folk song I Know Where I'm Going. Jerry Lee Lewis before that with My Cricket and Me. That was written by Leon Russell. And we began the second hour of Classic Country Corner with Brenda Lee and her rendition of September in the Rain. Okay, this next gentleman was born in 1941 in, of all places, Brooklyn, New York. And he was raised in East Orange, New Jersey, not far from where I grew up. He wrote Kentucky Rain for Elvis Presley, and his name is Eddie Rabbit.

I've lived in Lonelyville a time or two in my life. That was the very versatile Dave Dudley with Lonelyville. Before that, Dave Dudley again with 6 Days on the Road. Buffy St. Marie before that with Tall Trees in Georgia. And we began the set with Eddie Rabbit with $2 in the Jukebox. Eddie Rabbit died of cancer at the age of 56 in 1998. And if you're enjoying today's show, we encourage you to show your enjoyment by going to ksfr.org and clicking that donate button. 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My name is Phil. I've been your host for today's show, and Tom Seibel will return next Sunday.

know I could have beat up that fella, but it was her that had hopped into his car. Many times I fought to protect her, but this time she was going too far. Now some folks, they call me a coward, 'cause I left her at the drive-in that night. But I'd rather have names thrown at me than to fight for a thing that ain't right.

Good to the Last Drop. That was Guy Clark with Homegrown Tomatoes. Buddy Holly before that, Think It Over. Willie Nelson did Darkness on the Face of the Earth. Merle Haggard before that with Working Man Blues. And we began the set with John Prine and The Great Compromise. And if you need to report any suspected ICE activity, please call the SAFERR hotline at 505-644-0101. That's 505-644-0101. 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

Lord, I've never lived where churches grow. I love creation better as it stood. That day you finished it so long ago, and looked upon your work and called it good. I know that others find you in the light that sifted down through tinted window panes, and yet I seem to feel you near tonight in this dim, quiet starlight on the plains. I thank you, Lord, that I'm placed so well, that you have made my freedom so complete, that I'm no slave to whistle, clock, or bell, nor weak-eyed prisoner of wall or street. Just let me live my life as I've begun, and give me work that's open to the sky. Make me a partner of the wind and sun, and I won't ask a life that's soft or high. Let me be easy on the man that's down. Let me be square and generous with all. I'm careless sometimes, Lord, when I'm in town, but never let them say I'm mean or small. Make me as big and open as the plains, and honest as the horse between my knees. Clean as the wind that blows behind the reins, free as the hawk that circles down the breeze. Forgive me, Lord, if sometimes I forget. You know about the reasons that are hid. You understand the things that gall or fret. Well, you knew me better than my mother did. Just keep an eye on all that's done and said, and write me sometimes when I turn aside, and guide me on that long, dim trail ahead that stretches upward toward the great divide.

And we're listening to Clara Lynch right now, and we'll probably get a minute or two of Lonnie Mack before the show is over. Before Claire, we heard Johnny Cash with his rendition of Oh Bury Me Not. And according to AI, it is preceded by a poem entitled A Cowboy's Prayer, written by Charles Badger Clark, 1883 to 1957. And we began the set with Jerry Lee Lewis and Rockin' My Life Away. So Daniel J. is in the wings, waiting to host another edition of And the Beat Goes On. My name is Phil Davis. Thank you for joining me today. I shall return, if all goes as planned or not planned, in 3 weeks. Tom Seibel will be here next week. So until next time, tarp your load. Thank you for supporting public radio. Thank you, Rio Arriba County. And have a good week.

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2: BBC News with Neil Nunes. Germany's Chancellor Friedrich Merz has said he'll stay on despite a set of disastrous state election results for his Christian Democrats. In the capital Berlin and the northeastern state of Mecklenburg-Western Pomerania, the far-right AfD saw significant gains. Mr. Merz said wide-ranging reforms were needed to combat what he called authoritarian poison. From Berlin, here's Jessica Parker.
3: Friedrich Merz insists he's ploughing on with a package of reforms that will make Germany fit for the future. The Chancellor was, in essence, defying persistent rumours that his own party might seek to oust their unpopular leader. The question now is whether those rumours become a reality after two further electoral blows. In Berlin, the Chancellor's conservative CDU party faces the prospect of losing local power. In northeastern Mecklenburg-Vorpommern, they've crashed out of parliament altogether.
2: Russia says it'll intensify strikes on Kyiv after one of the biggest Ukrainian drone attacks yet on Moscow and the surrounding region. Russian officials say 3 people were killed and about 20 wounded, while residential areas and the Moscow oil refinery were hit. The assault came on the final day of Russia's tightly controlled parliamentary elections. Steve Rosenberg is in Moscow.
4: In this election, no surprises were expected. And when the results started coming in, there was